one of the best violin concertos from the 20th century. Samuel Barber's concerto, played by Robert McDuffie and the Atlanta Symphony Orchestra, led by Yoel Levy. Welcome to the Friday evening dinner concert here on WRRFM and HD1 Dallas-Fort Worth, all classical, all the time. Today is the birth anniversary of Richard Wagner. He was born this day back in 1813, and this is one of the most beautiful bits of music he composed. It's the Pilgrim's Chorus from the opera Tannhäuser, sung in English here by the Tabernacle Choir at Temple Square.

Eugene Ormandy and the Tabernacle Choir at Temple Square. In English, the Pilgrim's Chorus from the opera Tannhäuser by Richard Wagner. And as this is Wagner's birth anniversary, we'll be hearing more from him a bit later. You're tuned in to the Dinner Concert on WRR 101. Good evening.

Leonidas Kavakos playing the violin, Peter Nagy playing the piano for Polly Schnell, the serenade by Fritz Kreisler here on WRR 101. And this is the dinner concert, music to accompany whatever you happen to be having on this Friday evening. Music by Bach coming up in just a bit after this from Vivaldi, La Tempesta de Mare, or Storm at Sea, the Flute Concerto, RV 433. This is the Amsterdam Vivaldi Players performing.

Lucy Horsch playing recorder for the Amsterdam Vivaldi Players, La Tempesta de Mare, a flute concerto in F by Antonio Vivaldi. And you're listening to the dinner concert on WRR 101. Coming up at 8 o'clock tonight, it's the evening concert.

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1: Canadian Brass performing The Little Fugue in G minor by J.S. Bach here on WRR 101. Canadian Brass is going to be performing at the Eisman Center on December 14th. And this is the dinner concert. Good evening. Music by Beethoven for you, the Piano Sonata No. 6. Richard Good is playing the piano here, and if you enjoy his playing, he's going to be performing for the Dallas Chamber Music Society in November.

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0: The Piano Sonata No. 6 by Beethoven here on WRR 101. Richard Good playing the piano, and you can hear him performing for the Dallas Chamber Music Society on November 16th. 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One of the Bach boys on the way next.
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0: Back to your dinner concert for this evening with music by Carl Philipp Emanuel Bach. He was a transitionary figure between his father's Baroque style, which was kind of going out of fashion at the time, and the classical style, which was just coming on the scene. A concerto for organ, strings, and continuo by CPE, Carl Philipp Emanuel Bach.

Roland Monk playing the organ, Hartmut Henschen conducting the CPE Bach Chamber Orchestra, music by Carl Philipp Emanuel Bach, concerto for organ, strings, and continuo. 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

That's the final movement from the Symphony No. 12 by Spanish composer Carlos Baguer, and that was the London Mozart Players led by Matthias Bommert. Well, happy Friday. Welcome to the evening concert on WRRFM and HD1, Dallas-Fort Worth, all classical all the time. I have got a complete symphony by Franz Joseph Haydn coming up in about 15 minutes. Right now, we are going to hear the soprano voice of Felicity Lott. We just recently lost Lott, and she is here singing with the London Mozart Players, Jane Glover conducting Exultate Jubilate by Mozart.

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Remembering Felicity Lott, the soprano singing there with the London Mozart Players, Jane Glover conducting Exultate Jubilate by Mozart here on WRR 101. Good evening, I'm Matt Rogers. Happy Friday. I've got a complete symphony by Franz Schubert for you now. His Symphony No. 6, which is nicknamed the Little C Major Symphony to distinguish it from his later Ninth Symphony, which is in the same key, and that's no

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0: The Complete Symphony No. 6 by Franz Schubert. That was the Royal Concertgebouw Orchestra led by Nicholas Arnoncourt here on WRR 101. I'm Matt Rogers. This is the evening concert, and support comes from Sid Richardson Museum in Fort Worth's Sundance Square, open to the public daily, now on display. Russell's Retreat explores works made by the cowboy artist during his summers at Glacier National Park in Montana.
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0: Back to your Friday evening concert with music by Albert Ketelby. English composer born in 1875, lived until 1959. This is called In a Persian Market.

He was a composer mostly of so-called light music. Albert Ketelby, that was In a Persian Market, and that was the London Promenade Orchestra performing here on WRRFM and HD1 Dallas-Fort Worth. Welcome to the evening concert. Today is the birth anniversary of Richard Wagner, born in May of 1813, lived until 1883. This is the overture to The Ban on Love. It was an early comic opera by Wagner, and this is the Philadelphia Orchestra performing.

Wolfgang Sawallisch and the Philadelphia Orchestra with the Overture to the Ban on Love by Richard Wagner here on his birth anniversary on WRR 101, Classical for Everyone. Well, happy Friday. Welcome to the weekend. If you need some help coming up with plans for this weekend, be sure to check out the third annual Summer Music Series. It continues tomorrow. It has been voted Best Summer Concert Series in Dallas by D Magazine. You can enjoy free chamber music performances by some of DFW's very best professional musicians. Bring the family, bring a picnic, you can even bring the dog. Seats fill up pretty quickly, so you're encouraged to also bring your own chair or blanket to sit on. Performances are 7:30 to 8:30 in the outdoor amphitheater on level 2 of Mockingbird Station. If there should be bad weather, the concert will take place inside the cafe of the Angelica Film Center right there on level 2 of Mockingbird Station. There's no ticket required for this, but you are strongly encouraged to RSVP at WRR101.org/summer. 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

0: Anastasia Markina playing the piano, Eugene Osadchi playing the cello for Lenski's aria from Eugene Onegin by Peter Tchaikovsky. You're tuned in to the evening concert on WRR 101. I'm Matt Rogers. 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
0: And your evening concert continues for this Friday with music by Anton Arensky, his variations on a theme by Tchaikovsky. This is the Moscow Symphony Orchestra.

Performing variations on a theme by Tchaikovsky, music by Anton Arensky here on WRR 101, all classical, all the time. And this is the evening concert, music we enjoy each weeknight to wind down the day and on this Friday to wrap up the week. Thanks for tuning in tonight. This is Igor Stravinsky, three pieces for string quartet played by the Auban Berg Quartet.

That was the Alban Berg Quartet performing three pieces for string quartet by Igor Stravinsky here on WRR 101, all classical, all the time. George Gershwin is coming up in just a little bit. I've also got a ballet suite from Dmitri Shostakovich. Right now, music from the composer who is considered the first indigenous North American classical composer, Lewis Wayne Ballard. This is Feast Day from Scenes from Indian Life. And John Jetter here conducts the Fort Smith Symphony.

John Jeter and the Fort Smith Symphony, Feast Day from Scenes from Indian Life by the indigenous North American composer Lewis Wayne Ballard here on WRR 101. It's the Friday evening concert. I'm Matt Rogers. Music by Hans-Ulrich Stops. He was a German composer, music professor, professional recorder player. He was born in Germany, but he was a professor in Austria at the Vienna Conservatory for many, many years. Kind of prolific, too. He wrote over 20 pieces for the recorder in about 30 years. Michala Petri plays recorder here for the Intermezzo by Hans-Ulrich Stops.

That was an intermezzo for treble, recorder, and harpsichord by Hans-Ulrich Stops. And that was Michala Petri playing the recorder and Hanna Petri playing harpsichord here on WRR 101. Shostakovich on the way in just a few minutes after a bit of Gershwin for you on the Friday evening concert. This is Nice Work If You Can Get It.

Jean-Pierre Rumpaul playing the flute for the principals of the Los Angeles Orchestra. That was Nice Work If You Can Get It by George Gershwin. And Shostakovich up next, a ballet suite from The Age of Gold. This is the Friday evening concert on WRR 101. 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

Kazuki Yamada and the Swiss Roman Orchestra with a ballet suite from Age of Gold by Dmitri Shostakovich. 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Today is the birth anniversary of Richard Wagner, and a bit later this hour, we're going to have music to mark the occasion, his Wesendonck Lieder coming up a bit later. Music by Robert Schumann for you. This is Carnival. Alexander Kobrin plays the piano.

0: Alexander Kobrin playing the piano. He was the gold medalist in the 2005 Clyburn competition, playing there Robert Schumann's Carnival. Olga Kern is going to perform Carnival for Piano Texas at Van Clyburn Concert Hall coming up on June 20th of this year. You are listening to the Evening Concert on WRR 101. Today is the birth anniversary of Richard Wagner. Music for his birthday coming up here in just a moment.
1: Concierto is a radio celebration of the Latin contribution to classical music. I'm Frank Dominguez. Coming up this week, we focus on the Mexican conductor Eduardo Mata, who led the Dallas Symphony Orchestra for more than a decade. We'll hear him conduct works by Ginastera, De Falla, and his countryman Manuel Ponce, as well as Maurice Ravel and Aaron Copland. That's next time on Concierto.
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1: Back to your evening concert with music by Wagner here on his birth anniversary, born in 1813. These are the Wesendonck Lieder by Richard Wagner, poems by Mathilde von Wesendonck, a married woman with whom Wagner was having an affair at the time. Mariana Lipovschik, the mezzo-soprano here for the Philadelphia Orchestra.

Marjana Lipovcik, the mezzo-soprano for the Philadelphia Orchestra, Wolfgang Sawallisch conducting the Wesendonck Lieder by Richard Wagner. This is WRR-FM and HD1 Dallas-Fort Worth, all classical, all

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Oliver Brown, the treble voice there for the St. John's College Choir of Cambridge. Hear My Prayer by Felix Mendelssohn. It's the evening concert. I'm Matt Rogers. Thanks for staying up late with me. It's always a good time for Mozart. So here is the Overture to the Shepherd King, played by the Basler Symphony Orchestra.

0: Moshe Atzman and the Basler Symphony Orchestra with the Overture to the Shepherd King by Mozart here on WRR 101. Well, the summer music series continues this Saturday, voted best summer concert series in Dallas by D Magazine. 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Performances are 7:30 to 8:30 in the outdoor amphitheater on level 2 of Mockingbird Station. And if the weather is not good tomorrow, the concert is going to take place inside the cafe of the Angelica Film Center, right there on level 2 of Mockingbird Station. No ticket required, but you are strongly encouraged to RSVP at WRR101.org/summer. 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
1: Daniel Hope's mother worked for violinist Yehudi Menuhin, so he grew up in the midst of world-famous musicians. 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

Jamie Laredo playing the violin, Glenn Gould playing the piano for the violin and keyboard sonata number 4 by J.S. Bach here on WRR 101. Well, if you need some ideas for what to do this weekend, find out what's playing here on WRR 101. 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The final movement from the Symphony No. 6 by Anton Bruckner. 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
1: You really can tell, sort of, right off the bat, that not only is this a cinematic journey, but it's a part of a Studio Ghibli film. Just that essence of nostalgia. But, you know, they're always much more than that, those Studio Ghibli films. They carry a multitude of themes and ponderings. Howl's Moving Castle holds ideas of everything from the beauty of aging to the importance and the possibility of world peace. This lesser-known score from this powerful film later this hour. I'm Melanie Renata. So glad you're here. This is Music Through the Night.

Imagine for a moment you're dressed in your finest. You glide into a glittering 18th century banquet and find your seat, and the soundtrack to your evening may very well have been something like this, a divertimento, Mozart's 7th in D major. Here's the Academy Chamber Ensemble.

a teenage Mozart, taking a break from tour, took the opportunity to lean into joy there and crafted that Divertimento number 7 in D major, the Academy Chamber Ensemble performing. I'm Melanie Renata with music from a lesser-known Studio Ghibli film on the way. You're listening to Music Through the Night.

For the next 12 minutes, you're going to float through a specific sort of paradise. Music that paints the scene of a place where aging is respected, seen as beautiful. There are no hierarchies, no wars, and of course there's tons of magic. It's music by the great Joe Hisayashi. Here he conducts the Royal Philharmonic, his symphonic variations on Howl's Moving Castle.

from one of the lesser-known Studio Ghibli films, Symphonic Variations of Howl's Moving Castle by Joe Hisaishi, Hisaishi himself conducting the Royal Philharmonic. I'm Melanie Renata, glad to be with you for some music through the night. Thank you for being here. The mood is going to turn much more dramatic here with Max Brooks' very dark second violin concerto in D minor. Here's violinist James Ennis and the Montreal Symphony.

A large, dark body of water stretches out before you. In the distance, a boat. And in silence, one figure rows that boat, with a coffin and a single mourner draped in white, facing an island of towering rock and ancient cypress trees, crypts carved into the cliffs. It's a painting, but when paired with a work like this, it feels more like a dream. Rachmaninoff saw a black and white reproduction of this painting in Paris in 1907, and he just couldn't let it go. 2 years later, he made this, The Isle of the Dead. It's on the way. I'm Melanie Renata. I'm so glad you're here. This is Music Through the Night.

This may very well be the only work for winds ever written by Danish composer Emil Hartmann. It's his Serenade for Winds in B-flat major. Here's Consortium Classicum.

Even if that work wasn't written for the stage, you can still feel the composer's passion for theater. A Serenade for Winds in B-flat Major by Emil Hartmann, the Consortium Classicum performing. I'm Melanie Renata. This is Music Through the Night. And while you find yourself in the depths of the night, you visit the Isle of the Dead in just a minute.

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He wrote this work as the soundscape to that image, this music, and that painting, both called The Isle of the Dead.

The inevitability and the beauty of death portrayed in that work, the BPO with the Isle of the Dead by Rachmaninoff. I'm Melanie Renata. This is Music Through the Night. And of all music, folk music may well be the most uniting force. Every culture has its own rhythms, melodies, lyrics. But when you look into the history, when you listen to folk music as a genre, you start to hear the connecting cultural threads. These may be eight Russian folk songs by Anatol Liadov, but they feel like they belong to everyone.

from the sacred to the comedic, everything that makes folk music great. You got to explore 8 very different Russian folk songs in that piece by Anatole Liadov. Enrique Batiste at the podium conducting that performance by the Mexico City

Have you ever been in love? In that deep, reckless, irresponsible love? The kind of love that flips your whole world upside down? Well, like many composers before him, Sedenik, Fibig documented such a love through music. Hundreds of small piano pieces, each one a private record of a feeling, a moment, a glance across a room. Nobody was supposed to see them, but then he gathered them up and built a symphony out of them. That's this, and it's on the way. I'm Melanie Renata. This is Music Through the Night. If you had to pick just one piece of music that represents your favorite composer, what would it be? If by chance your favorite composer is Heitor Villa-Lobos, well, that piece might be this one. His guitar concerto reflects both his talent and his evolution as an artist. Here it's performed by guitarist Julian Bream and the London Symphony.

The beautifully timeless guitar concerto by Brazilian composer Hector Villa-Lobos, guitarist Julian Bream, performing with the London Symphony. I'm Melanie Renata. This is Music Through the Night. And this work by Cécile Chaminade, although it's called guitar, it was not meant for the guitar. It's simply an impression of the instrument. Here's pianist Eric Parkin.

the late, great pianist Eric Parkin with guitar from Cécile Chaminade. The drama is going to get turned up quite a bit in a work inspired by a love affair in just a minute. I'm Melanie Renata. You're listening to Music Through the Night.

In the Twitter-pated stage of a passionate love affair with his librettist, composer Zdeněk Fibig crafted this symphony, his second in E major. His librettist became his musical muse, and you can catch a whiff of romance throughout this entire work. Nieme Järvi conducting the Detroit Symphony.

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1: Shadowy emotions. In 1905, Sibelius encountered this dreamlike tragedy, and he accepted the challenge of putting it to music. Not just to accompany the drama, but to breathe life into it. Sibelius's Pelias and Melisande. It's on the way. I'm Melanie Renata, and this is Music Through the Night.

One of the most well-loved piano sonatas from Mozart is on the way later this hour. A real pleasant piece, to put it plainly. First, however, some light, jaunty charm. The finale of Schubert's Octet in F major, led by violinists Isabel Faust and Anna Katharina Schreiber.

A piece written for friends and performed there by a collection of friends, presumably. The finale of Schubert's Octet in F Major, his Opus 166. You can find all the performance details of every piece we play, including every single one of those performers, over at our website, yourclassical.org. I'm Melanie Renata. This is Music Through the Night. And this is one of Mozart's most popular piano sonatas. And it's easy to hear why. It's just a pleasant, skillful piece. His 10th piano sonata in C.

I'm Melanie Renata. This is Music Through the Night. And there is music that moves between life's somber silences just on the horizon.

Debussy had made it an opera, and Fauré had made it a suite. Sibelius came to it after both of them and created something truly unique. This is a suite of 9 movements distilled from music Sibelius wrote for the stage, for the story of Pelias and Melisande. Zubin Mehta here, conducting the Israel Philharmonic.

Sibelius really had a way of capturing sorrow in sound. The last notes lingering there as they fade. His Pelias and Melisande, performed by the Israel Philharmonic. You float on the essence of that work directly into this prelude. That's basically just one long dramatic crescendo. It's from Wagner's opera Lohengrin, performed for you by the Chicago Symphony. I'm Melanie Renata, and this is Music Through the Night.

0: The Chicago Symphony slowly bringing you to majestic heights and gently lowering you back down to earth again. Daniel Barenboim conducting Prelude to Act 1 of Lohengrin by Richard Wagner.
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1: The drama in this work hits your ears within the first 3 seconds. A little grace halfway through, but the drama is back before you know it. It's the Minuetto from Luis Ferranc's Symphony No. 1 in C minor.

The European soloist Luxembourg with a little jumpstart for your morning. Christoph Koenig at the podium. The minuetto from Verranc's First Symphony in C minor. I'm Melanie Renata. Thank you for being with me this morning. There is a meditative quality to this work by Dutch composer Duva Eisinga. And the early morning can provide the exact right atmosphere to sit with something like this. Just exist in the sound and breathe. Harpist Lauren Scott here with For Mattia.

Harpist Lauren Scott, sharing a sense of grief within every note, written to honor the beauty of a life lost too soon, for Mattia by Dove Eisinger. That grief gets sentimental in this next work this morning. I'm Melanie Renata, super glad to be with you. Buckle up for this very emotional, sentimental romance by Wilhelm Stenhammer, the Swedish Radio Symphony performing with violinist Arve Tellefsen.

Wouldn't be surprised one bit if you got a little teary-eyed from that. Sentimental Romance number 1 from Wilhelm Stenhammer. Violinist Arvid Hellefsen performing with the Swedish Radio Symphony. A sentimental feeling opens this next work, but then it transforms into music that lets you bask in the joy of the moment. A Spanish-infused Italian guitar piece in just a minute. I'm Melanie Renata.

On a pilgrimage for creative opportunity and better physical health, Italian composer Luigi Boccherini eventually called Spain his second home, and Spanish influences abound in his 9 guitar quintets. You'll feel a bit of both of his homes in his 7th here, performed by guitarist Pepe Romero and the Academy Chamber Ensemble.

Spain gave Boccherini life and fuel for music like that. His seventh guitar quintet in E minor, Pepe Ramiro performing alongside the Academy Chamber Ensemble. I'm Melanie Renata, and you'll want to steady yourself for this next piece. It's quite dynamic. Hold on.

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You'll probably feel the urge to turn up the volume, but just take note. Roughly 90 seconds in, it's going to swing and knock you over. Here's the London Symphony.

0: Maurice Ravel's dynamic first major orchestral work. He didn't produce much, but what he did compose is mwah, chef's kiss. His Rhapsody Espanol, Claudio Abbado there conducting the London Symphony.
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Imagine you're a stream tumbling down a mountainside. And you're not just in the stream, you are the stream. That's how the composer of this piece felt when performing it. Composer Ludovico Einaudi once performed this piece more than 6,000 feet up in the Dolomites of northeastern Italy. If you're afraid of heights, don't worry.

Clarinetist Anthony McGill, pianist Gloria Chen, with Peace by Montgomery. Good morning, my friend. It is 6 past the hour. I'm Melanie Renata. More than 6,000 feet up in the Dolomites of North

Eastern Italy, a composer and pianist once found himself seated at a piano. As Ludovico Einaudi performed this piece of music that he composed, he said it felt as if he were in a stream tumbling down the mountainside, not immersed in it, but an actual part of the rush of water. This is To Become.

Wow. That's what it means to be left breathless. Violinist Mari and cellist Håkon Samuelsson, Norwegian sister and brother duo there with the Royal Liverpool Philharmonic, Anaudi's To Become. I'm Melanie Renata, and as you come up for air after that, prepare for some strings to pull you right back into an emotional space. Raphon Williams' Five Variants on Dives and Lazarus.

music set to a biblical parable. The lesson? That humanity and community are really the only things that matter. The New Queen's Hall Orchestra with Five Variants of Dives and Lazarus by Ralph Vaughan Williams. I'm Melanie Renata with a piece to help you greet the day on the way.

At the start, this work feels sleepy, perhaps introspective, maybe both. However, it transforms and becomes quite whimsical. Louis Theodore Gouvy's Petite Suite Gauloise. The United States Air Force Band putting on a show here. Lowell Graham at the podium.

A hidden gem from Goovy, his petite sweet Gauloise. The United States Air Force Band performing there. I'm Melanie Renata, so glad to have you with me this morning. A little musical opulence just on the horizon.

The Edwardian period gets romanticized as a bit of a golden age. Long, warm, endless afternoons, garden parties, leisure, luxury. But that wasn't the case for most people, just high society. This work by Edward Elgar explores the opulent side of that time. His opus 40, known as In London Town. Here's the Royal Philharmonic.

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0: The Royal Philharmonic, serving up a musical view of Edwardian London through rose-colored glasses. In London Town by Edward Elgar. I'm Melanie Renata. Thanks for being with me this morning. Be good to yourself today. And be good to your neighbor, too. Okay?
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Now, if you had to pick a fancy Parisian apartment, probably sound a little nicer than the hot Texan sun, right? For Aaron Copland, that vision of life out on the prairie came to him while he was in Paris. This morning, you'll head out west to Copland's lonely cowboy universe. Prairie Night is headed your way in just a minute. I'm Vernon Neal. Good morning.

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St. Paul Chamber Orchestra with Copland's Prairie Night. You get to wake up to some Rossini this morning. Sounds relaxing. Maybe even romantic. But the speed at which Rossini finished this overture you're about to hear, and the little prank he slipped in just to keep you from nodding off while you listen to it, especially when it was played for an audience, makes this legendary piece so much fun to listen to. Here's the overture to The Italian Girl in Algiers. Myung Won Chung leads the St. Cecilia Orchestra.

hope that didn't scare you. The St. Cecilia Orchestra and Myungwon Chung with the overture to the Italian Girl in Algiers from Rossini. Vivaldi wrote hundreds of concertos, but the Concerto for Two Cellos in G minor stands as Vivaldi's only work for this specific pairing. This came at a time when the cello was just kind of a support instrument. Cellists Renee Schiffer and Susie Napper join Apollo's Fire Baroque Orchestra. Jeanette Sorel conducts from the podium.

Apollo's Fire Baroque Orchestra with Jeanette Sorel at the podium. The Concerto for Two Cellos from Vivaldi. Straight ahead, you'll hear three ambient and gentle piano miniatures from Paris.

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The next piece, the best way I can describe it is radical simplicity. Erik Satie wrote three gymnopédies to feel weightless. Pianist Pascal Roger captures that stillness of these legendary keyboard works.

It just makes you feel like you're taking a walk out in the rain. Eric Satie's Je ne l'ai pas dit, performed by Pascal Roget at the piano. Phaedrick Smetana was fierce about his Czech roots. So when you get invited to a traditional Czech wedding by Phaedrick Smetana, you just say yes. Robert Stankovsky leads the Slovak Radio Symphony Orchestra. Here's Smetana's Wedding Scenes.

Bedřich Smetana's Wedding Scenes, performed by the Slovak Radio Symphony Orchestra under Robert Stankovsky. Coming up, you'll hear a fantasy for the clarinet.

Franz Donzzi took some of the most, well, the most famous duet from the opera Don Giovanni and turned it into a showcase for the clarinet. And I don't use the word showcase lightly. Clarinetist Sabina Meyer joins the Württemberg Chamber Orchestra under Jörg Ferber.

Between the misty highlands and ancient fiddle tunes, it's pretty easy to understand why Max Brooke fell in love with Scotland. So what do? You write that folk heritage a love letter. Violinist Rachel Barton Pine joins the Scottish Chamber Orchestra to unleash that monumental work later this hour. I'm Vernon Neal. Good morning.

classic Bernstein. AGOA and the Minnesota Orchestra with Lenny Bernstein's Candide Overture. I'm Vernon Neal. Thanks for joining me this morning. More music in just a minute. J.S. Bach wrote his fifth French suite as a keyboard instructional. Seriously, this is way too good to just be a simple keyboard exercise. You'll hear two movements back to back, the Allemande and the Courante. Pianist Peter Hill handles the keyboard.

Peter Hill at the keyboard. That was a couple movements from Bach's French Suite number 5. And straight ahead, you'll take a massive romantic journey through the Highlands.

fact that Max Brooke never actually visited Scotland before he composed his Scottish Fantasy kind of surprised me. He relied entirely on his imagination and his love for the country's literature. Here's four movements. Scottish as can be, yet never stepped foot in Scotland. Make it make sense. Violinist Rachel Barton Pine joins the Scottish Chamber Orchestra under Alexander Platt. Here's Max Brooke's Scottish Fantasy.

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That was Max Brooks, Scottish Fantasy. Coming up, a grand celebration from Antonín Dvořák.

Antonin Dvorak remained protective of his Czech heritage. His third Slavonic dance unfolds as a national celebration. Take a listen. Pavel Berlund leads the Dresden State Orchestra.

0: The Dresden State Orchestra with the Slavonic Rhapsody number 3.
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By the way, we're streaming at WRR101.org. 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Well, I'm Joe Cozera with you this morning. Today is Alicia de la Rocha's birthday, and we'll hear Granados, El Amor y la Muerte coming up. It's also Asian American Pacific Islanders Month. We're going to hear the Butterfly Lovers Concerto. And congratulations to you. If this is graduation week for you, we'll hear Elgar's Pomp and Circumstance, March number 1. Joshua Bell, solo violin on Vivaldi's Four Seasons, number 4, Winter, on WRR 101.

Joshua Bell performed with the Academy of St. Martin in the Fields. Number 13 on our classical countdown from last year was Vivaldi's Winter from the Four Seasons on WRR 101. Music by Bach, who was fascinated by the Italian concerto style, especially by that of Vivaldi. Bach's three-movement Italian concerto in F on WRR 101.

Andras Schiff played Bach's sort of tribute to Vivaldi's Italian concertos. Well, that's the Italian concerto in F from Bach on WRR 101. Vitaly Starikov will be in town to be performing that for Piano Texas at Van Cliburn Concert Hall on June 13th. Hey, thanks for being here today. I'm Joe Cozera. Happy Memorial Day weekend. And remember, this evening, continuing our summer music series at Level 2 at Mockingbird Station here in Dallas. We've had a great turnout so far, a great response to it, so I invite you to come out tonight. Now, because of the weather, the inclement weather, we're going to be moving the concert indoors. It's going to be inside the cafe of the Angelica Film Center on Level 2 of Mockingbird Station. So tickets aren't required, but please RSVP at wrr101.org/summer. Tonight's concert's a tribute to lovers from classical to Broadway.

you out there. And the summer concert series is sponsored by the Friends of WRR. Let's hear from the Norwegian Winds right now. Mozart's Serenade No. 12 in C minor, Nachtmusik on WRR 101.

Music by Mozart, performed by the Norwegian Winds, the Serenade No. 12 in C minor, Nachtmusik on WRR 101, where funding comes from you, our members. And thank you also to the choir and orchestra of St. Rita Catholic Church, presenting the Mozart Requiem. You can experience Mozart's famous final piece, along with sections of his clarinet concerto, open to all on Sunday, May 31st at 7:30 at St. Rita Catholic Church. Well, we'll hear music from somebody that Mozart really admired, Joseph Haydn's younger brother, Johann Michael Haydn, and the London Mozart Players perform his Symphony in E-flat. Matthias Bammert conducts.

Well, it's often discussed those who admired Mozart, but not often who Mozart himself admired, and that's one of the composers, Michael Haydn, the Symphony in E-flat on WRR 101, performed by the London Mozart Players. Matthias Bammert was the conductor. 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Trevor Pinnock conducts the English Concert Ensemble. We'll wrap this hour up with music from Handel, music for the Royal Fireworks, Réjouissance, Minuet numbers 1 and 2 on WRR 101.

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Trevor Pinnock at the podium here on WRRFM and HD1, Dallas-Fort Worth, all classical, all the time. Good morning, I'm Joe Cozera. Thank you for listening to WRR today, and hope you're enjoying your Saturday, the beginning of your Memorial Day weekend. Please take us with you. 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Maybe this week is graduation week for you. Well, let's celebrate it right now with Edward Elgar's Pomp and Circumstance, March No. 1 in D. It's performed by the New Zealand Symphony Orchestra.

one of five military marches. It wasn't meant for graduations at all. Elgar borrowed pomp and circumstance from Shakespeare, from Othello, pride, pomp, and circumstance of glorious war. Yale first used it as a graduation ceremony, and others copied it ever since. Pomp and circumstance, march number one in D on WRR 101. That was the New Zealand Symphony Orchestra performing, and Judd James conducted. Once again, we're partnering with Shakespeare Dallas. It's their 54th season, speaking of Shakespeare. 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Well, more English music for you. Frederick Delius and the Brig Fair, an English Rhapsody, the BBC Symphony Orchestra performs, and Andrew Davis conducts.

0: Joseph Taylor's folk song, collected by Percy Grainger, who loved it, passed it on to his friend Frederick Delius. Delius wrote a full sort of orchestral canvas with that. Brig Fair and English Rhapsody, Frederick Delius on WRR 101. Percy Grainger just loved it, too. That performance from the BBC Symphony Orchestra, Andrew Davis conducted. I'm Joe Cozera, and I'm glad you're here on this Memorial Day weekend. Really appreciate you joining us. We're going to play a performance from the New York Philharmonic. Jaap van Zweden conducts. It's La Mer, Claude Debussy. That is next here on WRR 101.
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Dallas Symphony Orchestra plans to perform that November 21st and the 22nd of this year. The former music director of the DSO, Jaap van Zweden, conducted that performance by the New York Philharmonic. La Mer, Claude Debussy on WRR 101, where funding comes from you, our WRR members. Funding this morning also comes from the Dallas Symphony Orchestra, presenting Dvorak's 7th Symphony and Korngold's Cinematic Violin Concerto. 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It's pianist Alicia de la Rocha's birthday. She was born on this day in 1923 in Barcelona, and here she performs El Amor y la Muerte, Balada, from Enrique Granados on WRR 101.

Well, it's hardly much of a surprise that she's won 4 Grammys, Prince of Asturias Prize, UNESCO Prize, honorary doctorates from several universities. Alicia de la Rocha on WRR 101 performing El Amor y la Muerte, balada from Enrique Granados on WRR 101. Alicia de la Rocha was born on this day in 1923 in Barcelona. Tonight, David Ginder will play her performance of Ravel's Left Hand Concerto. Not an easy task when you're 4'9", have very small hands, but yeah, the prodigy that was Alicia de la Rocha had no trouble with it. And this is WRR FM and HD1, Dallas, Fort Worth, Classical Music and the Arts for North Texas. And I'm Joe Cozera with you this morning till noon. This hour we'll hear music by Bach. We'll continue our celebration of Asian American and Pacific Islanders Month with Takako Nishizaki's performance of the Butterfly Lovers Concerto. Music by Brahms right now. The Cleveland Orchestra, George Zell, conducts the Academic Festival Overture on WRR 101.

Brahms being a little bit cheeky, right? So he gets awarded an honorary doctor of philosophy. So they wanted, you know, they were expecting sort of a dignified musical offering in return. But Brahms never went to university. So he sneaked in a medley of student drinking songs, right? Pretty brilliant musical joke on the university. But, you know, it shows his, you know, he's still paying homage to the German academic tradition, history of student societies, and the idea of learning as a celebration. So it's, you can consider it both a satire and a tribute. The Academic Festival Overture, performed by the Cleveland Orchestra, George Zell conducted on WRR, FM, and HD1, Dallas-Fort Worth, all classical all the time. And I'm Joe Cozera, with you here until noon today. Happy Memorial Day weekend. Thank you so much for celebrating it with us. And now organist Marie-Claire Alain performs on Wasserfluss in Babylon, the chorale prelude from Bach, WRR 101.

0: Music by Bach and Wasserfluss in Babylon, by the flowing waters of Babylon, from Bach. Marie-Claire Alain was the organist. And you're listening to WRR 101. It's made possible with support from you, our WRR members. Thank you also to the choir and orchestra of St. Rita Catholic Church presenting the Mozart Requiem. 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
0: Well, throughout the month of May, we've been celebrating Asian American and Pacific Islander musicians and composers. And here we'll continue that celebration with composer Chen Gong, Japanese violinist Takako Nishizaki. This beautiful Butterfly Lovers Concerto, the New Zealand Symphony Orchestra under the direction of James Judd on WRR 101.

The Suites numbers 1 and 2 of Three Cornered Hats going to be performed by the Plano Symphony a year from now. Mark that on your calendar, though. It'll be March 20th. Vanessa Perez performs Three Cornered Hat dances on WRR 101.

0: The dance of the Miller, Danza del Molinero, and Danza Final, the final dance. The dance is from Manuel de Falla's Three Cornered Hat. Suites 1 and 2 from Three Cornered Hat will be performed at the Plano Symphony next March. And that was Vanessa Perez's performance on WRR FM and HD1 Dallas Fort Worth. Classical Music and the Arts for North Texas. I'm Joe Cabrera here with you. This final hour of Saturday Morning Classical, we'll hear from Mozart. We'll also hear from Beethoven, his Symphony No. 1 in C. Oh, we hear the finale from that. Right now, we're continuing our series on Mendelssohn on Classics for Kids.
1: I'm Naomi Lewin. Welcome to Classics for Kids.

Felix Mendelssohn was a child prodigy, an extremely talented kid. At a very young age, he was a really good pianist, and when he was 10, he wrote his first music. But other composers started even earlier.

Wolfgang Amadeus Mozart was already performing for royalty all over Europe when he was 5. His father saw to that. Mozart also started composing when he was 5, but it took him until he was 8 to write his first symphony. When Ludwig van Beethoven's father realized how talented his son was, he thought of sending him out on concert tours too. That never happened, but by the time Beethoven was a teenager, he was supporting his family by working as a court musician.

When Mozart grew up, he was so impressed with another talented kid, Johann Nepomuk Hummel, that he invited Hummel to live with his family and study with him.

Exactly half a century to the day after Mozart's birthday, a composer known as the Spanish Mozart was born. Unfortunately, Juan de Arriaga died when he was still a teenager, having written some chamber music, a symphony, and an opera.

Another Spaniard who got an early start was Isaac Albéniz. He began playing the piano in public at 4 and passed the exam to get into the Paris Conservatory at 6. When Albéniz was 13, he stowed away on a ship headed for South America. He worked his way up to North America and back to Spain, giving concerts.

Music was just one of the things that Camille Saint-Saëns did well when he was a kid and later in life. Saint-Saëns also wrote plays and poems, and he was good at math and science, especially astronomy and geology, for which he collected fossils.

When he was 11 years old, Erich Wolfgang Korngold composed a ballet. As a teenager, he had two operas performed. Later on in life, Korngold wound up writing film music in Hollywood.

No one even dreamed that there would be a place called Hollywood, let alone movies to write music for, when Louis-Claude Daquin was born in Paris in 1694. At the age of six, Daquin performed for King Louis XIV of France.

Claude Daquin got lessons from his godmother, Elisabeth Claude Jacquet de la Guerre, who was a child prodigy herself. More about her next week on a show about women composers.

0: I'm Naomi Lewin. I write classics for kids and produce it with Tim Lanter at WGUC Cincinnati. 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
1: Next week, we're going to hear about Fanny Mendelssohn, who was Felix Mendelssohn's sister. She was a composer, pianist as well. So hope you'll join us for that next Saturday at 11 here on WRR 101. Pianist Michael Munchen, violist Yuri Bashmet perform Märchenbilder, fairy pictures from Robert Schumann on WRR 101.

0: Well, there wasn't a lot of solo repertoire for the viola until Schumann composed that. And he did it in just a matter of a couple days, too. Fairy Tale Pictures. Märchenbilder from Robert Schumann on WRR 101. Violist Yuri Bajmet, pianist Mikhail Munchen on WRR 101, where funding comes from you, our members. 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
0: Yeah, we're so excited about From the Top. They're making Dallas and WRR their new home. And by that, I mean they'll be based out of Dallas very soon. We'll keep you posted on that. Mozart wrote this wonderful piece just weeks before he passed away. He wrote it for his friend clarinetist Anton Stadler, who played the Bassett clarinet. This performance from clarinetist Sabin Meyer, Claudio Abbado conducts the Berlin Philharmonic, Mozart's Clarinet Concerto in A on WRR 101.

Considered Mozart's last great instrumental work, he composed that just weeks before he passed away, the Clarinet Concerto in A. The Berlin Philharmonic performed that. Sabine Meyer, the clarinetist, and Claudio Abbado conducted. 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Thank you so much for supporting it by becoming a member at WRR101.org. 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All right, one more piece before From the Top. The London Classical Players, Roger Norrington conducts Beethoven's Symphony No. 1 in C, movement for the finale, Adagio Allegro, on WRR 101.

All right, so piano players, you know the key of C is, I guess you can consider it the easiest. It's all white keys. But did you notice Beethoven's sort of joke at the very beginning? Sounds like he's just doing scale, going up the scale, and then he just kind of stops and starts again. It's supposed to make it like you're warming up, but you're not really. It's this little prank played on you and the audience. The symphony number one in C, that was movement for the finale, Adagio Allegro. The London classical players, Roger Norrington, conducted. And I'm Joe Cozera. I was really glad you were here with me today. Thank you so much. Have a wonderful Memorial Day weekend. Starting at 1, Brooke Scholl will bring you the Symphonie Fantastique. Continuing our celebration of Licia de la Rocha's birthday, you'll hear her performance of Granados' Romantic Scenes.

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0: Welcome to From the Top, where outstanding young musicians come to play. I'm your host, pianist Peter Dugan, and I'm so glad to be with all of you classical music lovers today. We began our program with 18-year-old Cooper Olson from Bloomington, Indiana, performing Mario Castelnuovo Tedesco's paraphrase of Largo al Factotum from Rossini's Barber of Seville, or as Tedesco termed the piece simply, Figaro. Justin Bartlett was on the piano. Now, let's meet Cooper Olson to hear a little bit about what inspires him to play like that.
1: Amazing, Cooper. That is a serious, serious violin showpiece. So many fireworks, so many technical demands, and you made it sound effortless and fun. Bravo.
2: Thank you.
1: The piece is really like a top peak in a musical mountain range. How would you say working on this piece has challenged you technically?
2: Well, it was written for Heifetz, but Tedesco, who arranged it, he wasn't a violinist himself. So I find, compared to, you know, playing something like Wieniawski or Sarasate, it's really written unviolinistically. So there's a lot of jumps and like the finger patterns are kind of awkward. So from the technical standpoint, I had to really work on knowing every shift in my finger and to be able to have like a clear sound. But I mean, musically, it's more free than some other pieces. What I strive to do it is to show that it's fun and lighthearted.
1: Well, it certainly was a lot of fun for all of us to hear that performance. It was really great.
2: Thank you.
1: Tell me about your musical family and how you came to the violin.
2: Well, both of my parents, they studied music when they're in college, and I started when I was pretty little, and my mom was my first teacher for quite a few years. Well, eventually I ended up here in Bloomington, Indiana, and I'm actually studying with both of my parents' teachers when they're in college, so that's pretty cool.
1: Wow.
2: It's Mimi Zweig.
1: Mimi Zweig. She's taught many great violinists, including one of my friends, Joshua Bell. An amazing legacy for you to be a part of. Is there something that you could say about what you've learned from her or what you've learned from your parents that kind of has informed the musician you are today?
2: Well, I mean, of course, there's lots of like technical things, always to be like loose and to have my violin up. But I guess the most important part is like when I go out to perform it, to be myself and to not get too caught up on like trying to play every note right, because it's, you know, it's more important to be musical and to play.
1: And what's something particularly special to you about the way your mother taught you violin in those early years?
2: I mean, just like the amount of time she spent and the patience to always be listening and to listen for all the ways that I could be doing it better. And, you know, since we spend like so much time, it becomes a team effort. Like we shape the music together as we like work on it and try out different ideas.
1: It's a beautiful way to describe it, as a team effort. And from what I understand, you're not only blessed with supportive parents, but you have an even older generation in your fan club too.
2: Yeah, my grandmother in Japan, from when I was little, she would always be my number one fan. I've played for her over the phone and over Skype, and I'd send her recordings of my performances. It was always so great to have her support.
1: Is she a musician too, or just a music lover?
2: A music lover, yes.
1: Have you visited her in Japan ever?
2: Yes, a couple of times. It's really lucky, you know, today to have all these technologies, like to be able to communicate. We've been able to grow close, even though we're like physically very far apart.
1: And you speak to her in Japanese?
2: Yeah.
1: Wow. How did you learn Japanese?
2: Well, I'm not fluent, but I started from when I was little. She would teach me math when I was in elementary school.
1: Wow, so through the phone?
2: Yeah, and over Skype every day when she got home from work. Then we'd call, because I was kind of struggling in my math class. So she would go over these problems with me for quite a few years.
1: What a special relationship. What's something that you like to spend your time doing outside of music?
2: Oh, well, outside of music, I collect and tried to repair broken computers, usually Apple computers. So that's kind of my hobby.
1: Apple computers. I feel like that's a little bit more unusual than putting together old PCs. Is that true?
2: Yeah, I mean, well, I think it's a separate group of people, but there are people focusing on that. I mean, for me, Apple computers, like each computer, like the design of it, it's so unique, and I find them to be beautiful, so I enjoy that quite a bit.
1: Technology is frustrating enough as it is when it's not old and in disrepair. So the fact that you enjoy discovering those problems and solving them is pretty cool.
2: Thank you.
1: Cooper, thank you for that dazzling and very fun performance.
2: Thank you, and thank you so much for having me on the show.
1: Cooper Olson, 18 years old from Bloomington, Indiana. Now let's meet our next young artist, 18-year-old mezzo-soprano Rebecca Marchand from Astoria, Queens, New York. Rebecca, welcome to From the Top.
3: Hi, Peter. Thank you.
1: I'm really excited to perform with you. Can you share with our non-Spanish speaking audience what the piece that you're about to sing is all about?
3: Of course. The piece I'll be singing is Arunango by Antonio Esteves. The text is about this mother who's trying to calm her restless child. The title Arunango it's not a Spanish word, it's indigenous. The whole text describes how she sings to the child to try and calm him down and how the lullaby is slowly helping him fall asleep. He's the ball of yarn, and the song is the spinning wheel that spins him and unwinds him so that he can relax and go to sleep.
1: Beautiful. Well, whenever you're ready, let's take this gorgeous lullaby from the top.

0: 18-year-old mezzo-soprano Rebecca Marchand from Queens, New York, performing Arunango by Antonio Estevez, with me, Peter Dugan, on the piano. Rebecca is one of our Jack Kent Cook young artists. I can tell you love it from the way you sing it. What is special to you about the way the composer has set this text?
1: It's not quite word painting, but it also is word painting. Like when he's talking about the child being like this kind ball of yarn, the piano literally like does glissandos, right? Like you just have chords that run and run, and it mimics the cyclical motion of the like spinning wheel.
0: Mm.
1: And so when the piano follows like that, it really creates a sense of like you are with the mother and the child, and you are really experiencing like the exhaustion the mother feels. And that's likely why the piano is so like limited. Like there isn't really a lot she can really say aside from please go to sleep. and so the piano sort of follows that exhaustion.
0: I love this sort of modal nature of the melodic lines. A lot of kind of pentatonic stuff.
1: I believe when he brings in the pentatonic scale, he's trying to evoke that like indigenous, like not quite European style of music.
0: For sure.
1: Yeah, to really evoke like cultural meaning and understanding that the mother isn't this native Spanish Venezuelan woman. She's an indigenous woman who has her own way of trying to calm her child through her own ways and methods. And she loves him and she just wants to wrap her culture around him so that she can truly calm him down.
0: Yeah, and the oneness of the human mother and child with the nature that surrounds them is quite beautiful. So how did you first find this piece? By Antonio Estevez?
1: Estevez. Yeah.
0: You say it much better than I do. Tell me about your lineage and why it is that you're able to pronounce this language so perfectly.
1: Well, not perfectly. I'm Venezuelan on both sides, but I was born in New York. So my parents immigrated here in the 90s because my dad was going to conservatory for viola.
0: Wow.
1: He went to Juilliard for undergrad and went for masters. And so music kind of just like, it was kind of in our blood, at least for his side of the family. Like his whole family is musicians, basically. Like all of his siblings played an instrument or they sang. And there was like seven of them. So they made up their own little like equipo, a little like army of musicians. and so he had me do violin at the age of four. I played it until middle school. Then around the same time, I started doing choir in middle school. And then I wanted to sing. And so he had me study with another Venezuelan singer, Maria Brea. She was my first ever voice teacher.
0: Maria Brea.
1: Yeah.
0: You know, I know Maria.
1: You do?
0: Yeah.
1: But how do you know her?
0: I mean, we both were at Juilliard. She's a beautiful singer.
1: She is.
0: Yeah, she's amazing. She was your first private voice teacher?
1: Yeah.
0: Wow.
1: She started teaching me when I was 12 and she's still my teacher now. So.
0: Wow.
1: Yeah.
0: Well, shout out to her.
1: Shout out to her.
0: She's obviously doing a beautiful job guiding you. When it comes to performing, what's your favorite kind of music to sing?
1: I like late romantic contemporary music, if you can't tell by Arunango. I usually try and seek composers that aren't usually very well represented, either gender, race, language. Like for pre-college, we had to do a senior recital.
0: At Juilliard pre-college. Gotcha.
1: For my Italian, I did Non so più and Nel corpo non mi sento. And for French, I did Debussy.
0: What Debussy?
1: I did Mandoline and Fantoche.
0: Nice.
1: And then for English, that was the one I really had fun with, and Spanish. I did Amy Beach's A Mirage, Florence Price's Feet of Jesus, and Charles Ives, I think it's 89, A Night Song.
0: Cool.
1: Yeah.
0: And then you just got to go to town with Spanish repertoire?
1: Yes. I did El Majo Tímido by Granados, Arunango, and

0: and Sequía by Modest Amor.
1: So this is one of the great joys of being a singer, is that when it comes to programming, you have a very intense curatorial decision to make. Every song is, what, 3 to 5 minutes? So instead of like your violinist peers, maybe you choose, okay, I've got this sonata, that sonata, maybe one other short piece, and my program's done. For you, you can go in and choose dozens of songs that all end up on a program. And I love that you're already taking joy in that process. What challenges go into presenting lesser known works? Are there issues of access to material that's not common to the canon?
0: It is very difficult. Like when I was in sophomore year, my teacher, Maria Brea, mm-hmm. she was doing a fundraiser for Venezuelan immigrants. And she asked if I wanted to do it.
1: Cool.
0: And so I was trying to find like a Venezuelan piece that would be classical, maybe an art song, a short aria. I couldn't find anything. Like even when I went to like the Juilliard Library.
1: What could the classical music establishment be doing to help facilitate?
0: I'd say be open to the idea of Hispanic composers having, you know, a chance in the limelight. It's right. one of the most commonly spoken languages in the U.S.
1: Right.
0: And to be able to sing in it can be also beautiful.
1: Absolutely.
0: Because more people can understand it.
1: Right. What an obvious way to appeal to a wider audience within this country. What's something unexpected that you've learned in this process of becoming a professional singer?
0: I think it's mainly like, right now I'm planning like the arias I'm going to sing for the next like 4 years of my life.
1: Hmm.
0: My five aria package, as Maria calls it.
1: Yep, that's the thing.
0: That's
1: your
0: the
1: five
0: thing.
1: Arias.
0: Mm-hmm. It's a little bit surreal because it's like, I guess I just have to sing these until I'm 22. I mean, obviously I can learn new music, but these are going to be like the things I have to polish the most.
1: Mm-hmm.
0: You know, the other thing about being a singer, your instrument evolves. Like maybe when I'm 25, I'll become, I don't know, a contralto and I can't sing higher than like, I don't know, an A.
1: Right. You can't control it. You just have to enjoy the process. Finally, congratulations on being a Jack Kent Cooke Young Artist. What have you done with the gift or what do you plan to do with it?
0: So I've bought myself my first opera score and I will buy more opera scores.
1: Nice.
0: I have mainly used it for travel, for college auditions. It was really useful. When I was applying to schools, I was like, no matter what I do, I have to try and get in-person auditions as much as I can afford because the experience is just different.
1: Mm-hmm.
0: You have an actual pianist. You're not doing it with like a track.
1: Right.
0: You have someone who's like watching you and paying attention to you.
1: You're auditioning in a live environment for an art form that's meant to be experienced live. So it absolutely makes sense.
0: Mm-hmm.
1: Well, I'm just really happy that From the Top could help support your efforts. And it has been beyond fun to hang out with you and to make music with you, Rebecca. Thank you so much for being with us.
0: Thank you.
1: 18-year-old mezzo-soprano Rebecca Marchand from Queens, New York. Rebecca is one of our Jack Kent Cooke Young Artists.
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1: Now we have the pleasure of hearing from another Jack Kent Cooke Young Artist, 17-year-old trumpet player Ricardo Lazaro from San Antonio, Texas.
3: My name is Ricardo Lazaro. I'm a 17-year-old trumpet player from San Antonio, Texas. And my trumpet journey, I believe, has just started. And I believe that from this point, I will keep learning and achieving for new heights. Learning the trumpet by myself has been an interesting journey. The resources I used were primarily YouTube, listening off of the greatest trumpet players there are. They have different levels of their technique, and they basically all play different types of music. I I would say first, it's an old trumpet player. His name is Maurice Andre. He's a great technicalist, and he was a good inspiration for me. Because as of right now, I'm trying to work on my technical ability, and he was one of my inspirations, one of my firsts. Arturo Sandoval plays Latin jazz, and he's plays Tejano music. That by itself helped me learn a new aspect of music and try to learn more types of music as well. Because I myself, I'm more of a classical player, but that helped me explore different types of music. And then Adam Rapa. I would say right now, he's one of the best well-rounded trumpet players that there is. He can play classical, he can play jazz, he can play any type of music you basically put in front of him. I'm on the road to becoming the most decorated Eagle Scout. I would say Eagle Scouts and the Boy Scout program itself has affected me in many ways. First, getting to this point required a lot of time and effort. And I'm also trying to get as many achievements as I can as possible, but that by itself took a lot of time, effort, and just discipline. And I feel like that also transferred into my musical life. Managing the discipline helped me to just focus my efforts into becoming a person better than I was, because I strive to become better at what I do each day. I will be performing Concert Etude by Alexander Gedecky. Concert Etude is a piece that I wasn't sure exactly how to approach it. It was a piece that was very technical, and it's somewhat melodic as well. At the time when I first started learning, and I was nowhere near as technically ready for that. And melodically, I'm still working on it. Taking on Concert Etude improved my trumpet playing, and I believe it has helped me expand on what I couldn't exactly work on at the time. And that piece expanded on my low points, and I worked on those low points to become better.
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0: That was 17-year-old trumpet player Ricardo Lazaro from San Antonio, Texas, performing the Concert Etude Opus 49 by Alexander Gedecky with Dr. Wayne Ching on the piano. Ricardo is one of our Jack Kent Cook young artists.
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0: Good afternoon and happy Memorial Day weekend. This is Brooke Scholl, host of WRR Saturday Classical. This afternoon from 1 to 6, please join me as I've got Berlioz's Symphonie Fantastique and then celebrating the birthday of pianist Alicia de la Roca. She plays Granados's romantic scenes. And then I also have some really cool mashups of classical music and modern pairings, all from a new album by cellist Camille Thomas. 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
2: Welcome back to From the Top, where outstanding young musicians come to play. I'm your host, pianist Peter Dugan. It's so great to be with all of you this week and every week, thanks to the generosity of Susan and Gerald Slavitt. One of my favorite things about From the Top's amazing young musicians is that they all share a love of music and the incredible determination it requires to master their instrument. And at the same time,

0: each of their journeys is unique. What choices they have made, what challenges they have met and overcome, how they have cultivated the emotional maturity to arrive here, all those details are so particular to each individual young artist. Speaking of unique, let's meet 18-year-old clarinetist Ian Dodd from Putney, Vermont. Ian, welcome to From the Top.
1: Hello, Peter. Great to be on.
0: What are you going to be performing for us today?
1: Today I'm going to be playing the Second Romance by Robert Schumann, originally for oboe and piano, but I'm a clarinetist, so obviously I will not be playing it on oboe.
0: Great. Yeah, you've got your A clarinet there with you. And who's at the piano?
1: Susan Snyder, my incredible accompanist.
0: Great. Well, whenever you two are ready, please take it from the top.

0: We just heard clarinetist Ian Dodd performing the second movement of Robert Schumann's Three Romances, Opus 94, with Susan Snyder on the piano.
1: That was so beautiful. That piece was originally written for oboe, right?
2: Yeah, it was.
1: But you made me a believer in having it as a clarinet piece.
2: Yeah.
1: Was it your idea?
2: Well, Schumann originally wrote it for oboe, but his publisher was a little bit greedy. So he published a violin version and also a version for clarinet in A, which is what I played. So it was mainly for a money grab. Schumann thought it should only be played on oboe. He was very adamant about that. Although I think Clara believed that it sounded great on violin as well.
1: The melody is so gorgeous.
2: Yeah, it's so beautiful.
1: Talk to me a little bit about the experience of playing this piece. What goes through your mind as you perform it?
2: It's kind of an ABA form, pretty simple. But for me, the first part is kind of like a sunny spring day in Michigan. So like what I'm looking at right now. And then for me, when the Poco Vivo comes, it's kind of when night falls. And maybe you hear a little coyote howling in the distance or something.
1: Yeah, definitely got that stormy quality. That contrast between peaceful and more explosive character is so typical for Schumann, you know?
2: Oh, 100%.
1: The Florestan and the Eusebius, yeah. Right? Like the retiring poet and the extrovert. I just want to compliment you on bringing out those characters so beautifully on the instrument.
2: Oh, of course.
1: Ian, what are your first musical memories?
2: Well, when I was a kid, I remember my dad, I would sit on his lap and he would sing to me and play the guitar. Just, you know, folk songs. I remember Angeline the Baker and stuff like that. And my mom and my dad also used to sing together, you know, on Friday nights when they were both home. And, you know, my sister would be there as well.
1: Wow. So they weren't professional musicians, but they were just playing guitar and singing, that kind of thing?
2: Yeah, exactly. They just did it because they enjoyed it and they wanted to share music with my sister and I.
1: Yeah, and you grew up in Putney, Vermont. Gorgeous place. What was it like growing up there?
2: I actually grew up in a small town in California called Alameda. I moved to Putney at about the age of 12.
1: I see. What was that change like?
2: It was very different. I mean, it was kind of going from like a pretty suburban Northern California town into like a very rural area. I was more used to like being around houses and a lot of traffic and stuff, especially in California, but it's a really beautiful place. I enjoy going there in the summers and just, you know, practicing and taking walks outside.
1: Yeah. Tell me about the shape of your musical journey that has now brought you here to be studying at Interlochen in Michigan.
2: Well, I started in the sixth grade in my middle school band in Alameda, and definitely moving was a big transition. I went to a Montessori school actually for middle school, so I kind of had to find musical opportunities around town. I had to like seek out a teacher and seek out like local orchestras. That's the summer of seventh grade year, I got to the opportunity to go to the Interlochen Arts Camp, where I met the teacher who I'd first studied with here, Dr. Conger. He sort of inspired me to apply to the academy.
1: So you came to Interlochen for the summer program, kind of got your feet wet.
2: Yeah.
1: Do you remember your first impression of Interlochen as when you were just there for the summer?
2: I remember going into Kresge and thinking it was a little too big for me. It was kind of strange being surrounded by art because I feel like as a kid, I had to seek it out. But at Interlochen, there was just so much music all over the place. You know, you could hear people playing the oboe outside of, you know, the cabins.
1: Was that immediately inspiring to you, like the first time you were in that environment?
2: Oh, definitely. I remember wanting to practice a lot more.
1: Yeah. How has your approach to clarinet playing changed since arriving at Interlochen?
2: I think my first 2 years were just about like developing basics, especially finger technique. My junior year, and especially this year, I've sort of worked more on refining than just like developing a very kind of colorful, rich sound, but also trying to like explore my dynamic range and, you know, play beautiful fortes and pianos.
1: How does one go about teaching or studying sound production for the clarinet? Are there particular schools of thought?
2: Yeah, definitely. The two schools of thought that I think of are like the French school of thought. It's funny, it kind of follows the language a little because French is a higher pitched language, I think. So the sound itself is a little bit brighter and I'd say a little more colorful, whereas kind of German sound is a little bit darker and richer. American sound to me is kind of combines the two a little bit. It's very clear. We always talk about like core in the sound and having a sound that is very like centered. I think that it's important to have a sound that's like not dark in like a mucky way, but like I guess that it's a little bit dark, but it's also like very colorful and vibrant at the same time. I think I've always had a tendency to have a very dark sound just because I have like a very dark voice. So I've kind of had to work to like do a lot of exercises so I can bring more like vibrancy to my sound.
0: Yeah. Besides practicing your instrument, Ian, are there other things that you do to develop your musicianship?
2: Yeah, 100%. I love listening to recordings. I think listening to clarinet has helped me a lot in developing my sound because like we're kind of like built off of our predecessors. Like, I don't know if anybody would know names like Harold Wright or Robert Marcellus, but they're kind of legends in the clarinet world. And
0: what orchestras did they play in?
2: The Boston Symphony principal clarinet and the principal of the Cleveland Orchestra as well.
0: And what kind of era are we talking about for those players?
2: This is like 1950s through 1990s. For me, I just listen to them because I think that they just have very desirable sounds in the sense that it's very clear because they have a brighter concept of sound.
0: Cool. What have you learned about being a professional musician that you might not have known before you came to study at Interlaken?
2: Well, I think being a professional musician doesn't necessarily mean you have to have a career in performance or playing in an orchestra.
0: Yeah.
2: I've realized there are so many different viable career paths for musicians. I mean, you can go into arts administration, work at a radio station like this, you know. Obviously, you could play in a symphony orchestra or a band or a army band.
0: Right. What helps you manage all of the ups and downs of being a musician?
2: This is not an easy career path. For me, I definitely have to go back to why I started it, which is just a deep love for listening to and performing music. The cello teacher here once said, for every win you get, there's like 10 losses.
0: Yeah, at least.
2: Especially if you want to go into like the orchestral route, like it's so challenging to like win auditions.
0: Yeah, you got to be resilient. I mean, how does one keep the confidence alive in spite of those 10 losses?
2: I think having a really good support system, both having teachers and friends who are there for you in challenging times, having great mentors for me has been really important because I often talk to those mentors and they've given me a lot of great advice that has helped me like continue to keep practicing and performing and being the best musician I can be, you know?
0: Yeah. How would you describe your clarinet if it were a person, Ian?
2: That's a hard question. I don't know, my lifelong companion, maybe.
0: That's a perfect answer. Short and sweet. I love that. What are some extracurricular pursuits that provide you with physical or emotional joy and balance?
2: Oh, well, I love the outdoors. Given that I'm from Vermont, I like to take walks. I like to ski. I like to hike. I just love spending time outside. And at Interlaken, I'm co-president with my roommate, actually, of our school's ecology club. We lead hikes in and around campus. And then we also do like conservation projects, planting like native trees and stuff like that.
0: Cool. Ian, congratulations on being a Jack Kent Cook Young Artist. How will you be using the gift?
2: I've already used the gift to help me pay for travel to auditions. Also to just help me finish up my fourth year here at Interlaken.
0: Well, I'm really happy that From the Top has been able to provide some support for your musical journey. And welcome to the From the Top family. It was great to have you.
2: Yeah, it was great to be on. Thank you so much for doing this. I really appreciate it.
1: We loved hearing your performance too. That was beautiful.

0: Thank you.
1: 18-year-old clarinetist Ian Dodd from Putney, Vermont. Ian is a Jack Kent Cook young artist. Now for our final performer on today's episode of From the Top, 15-year-old violinist Alette Williams from Keller, Texas. Let's hear a few words from Alette about her musical journey and the laser focus with which she approaches any endeavor.

0: dancing, and it's just a very good performance opportunity. And plus, there are usually prizes if you do win. Like this past year, I've had a cool opportunity to perform with my youth orchestra. I've always wanted to do well, and I'm always nervous about what other people think of me, but the more I perform, the more I kind of get comfortable with that, because it's not about what other people think. It's just, I think of performing as just giving a gift to the audience. So I was a former gymnast, and I was actually pretty into it. I really enjoyed it, and at one point I even wanted to quit the violin so I could do more gymnastics, but my mother persuaded me not to because it would be a shame if I quit violin. And so I still wanted to stay active. So my mom looked into Ninja Warrior.
1: Look at him, he's fighting his way through it.
0: If you've ever seen the American Ninja Warrior show, then it's basically like obstacles, and you have to jump from bars, and there are also balance obstacles, which also takes some body awareness, and so I really enjoy that.
1: This is it! We are witnessing history!
0: No matter what I do, I always want to be good at it, and I always want to do the best I can. So with training with American Ninja Warrior, I've just always put my all into it, and at competitions, I just do the best I can, whether I fall and get last place or I get first place. It doesn't matter, because as long as I'm putting my best effort into it, it's basically the same with the violin. Because it doesn't really matter how I compare myself to other people, as long as I'm doing what I can to get better.
2: Alette will be performing the second movement of Vinyavsky's Violin Concerto No. 2, titled Romance, with Imre Patkoy at the piano.

0: That was 15-year-old violinist Alette Williams from South Lake, Texas, performing the second movement of Wieniawski's Violin Concerto No. 2. Imre Patkoi was the pianist. And that is our show today, dear listeners. As always, it was a tremendous honor to get to know this next generation of classical musicians and to share their music and their stories with you, wherever you may be. I'm pianist Peter Dugan. Please join me next week, and we'll take it from the top. Thanks to engineers Michael Culler at Interlochen Public Radio, Kevin Carrillo and Liv Burnett at Sound on Sound Studios, Kent Stump at Crystal Clear Sound, Conrad Strauss and Dusty Marlatt at Georgina Joshi Recording Arts Studio at Indiana University, and Josh Anderson and Mac Damon at Stone Creek Sound. A heartfelt thank you to the Jack Kent Cook Foundation. 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
2: Good afternoon and happy Memorial Day weekend. 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

Everyone. I have an incredible program lined up for you today. I've got Berlioz's massive Symphonie Fantastique, and then celebrating the birthday of pianist Alicia de la Rocca, you'll get to hear her play Granados's romantic scenes, and then new from an album by cellist Camille Thomas, I have a mashup of The Swan with Gymnopédie No. 1 by Satie with some modern pairings. We're going to kick it off here, though, with some high-energy music performed by violinist Laura St. John and pianist Matt Herskovitz. This is a set of three traditionals, one from Macedonia, one from Serbia, and one from Romania.

More at friendsofwrr.org. I have the Symphonie Fantastique by Berlioz coming up just around 1:30, but right now, music by Mendelssohn. Here is his String Symphony No. 10 in B minor, performed by William Boughton leading the English String Orchestra.

0: That was William Boulton leading the English String Orchestra in that performance of Mendelssohn's String Symphony No. 10 in B minor. 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
1: 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I'm Frank Dominguez. Coming up this week, we focus on the Mexican conductor Eduardo Mata, who led the Dallas Symphony Orchestra for more than a decade. We'll hear him conduct works by Ginastera de Falla and his countryman Manuel Ponce, as well as Maurice Ravel and Aaron Copland. 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
0: The String Symphony No. 10 in B minor by Felix Mendelssohn, that was William Boulton leading the English String Orchestra. 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I have Berlioz's Symphony Fantastique coming up in just about 6 minutes, right after we hear a wind ensemble arrangement of Bach's O Man, Bewail Thy Sins So Great. This is performed by Geoffrey Brand, leading the City of London Wind Ensemble.

If we pulled out all the band instrument stops on the organ, I imagine that's what that would sound like. But that was an arrangement by Percy Grainger of Bach's O Man, Bewail Thy Sins So Great, performed by the City of London Wind Ensemble, led by Jeffrey Brand. 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And now we get to hear the magnificent Symphonie Fantastique by Hector Berlioz. And although I could do an hour-long podcast on this piece, I won't bore you with the details. But what I do want to dive into for just a few minutes before we play this music is this idea of the Dies Irae theme. So this is an old Gregorian chant that has really weaved its way in and out of classical music for centuries. It is often used to represent death and funeral marches. So I just want to play a few examples for you of how this is shown up in classical music. And funnily enough, the example that I'm going to share with you is the most basic version of this is from the movie The Shining. So here's the Dies Irae theme. So that's how it's shown up in popular culture. Now that we have the theme in our heads, I'm going to share just two more examples before diving into the Berlioz excerpt. This next one is from Rachmaninoff's Variations on a Theme by Paganini. So that was a high-energy example from Rachmaninoff, and this next excerpt is a little more introspective and comes from Brahms's Opus 118, Intermezzo, Movement 6.

Thank you for bearing with me as I nerd out on that theme. I do hope you found it enlightening, and I am sure you have that theme seared into your brain by now. So please enjoy this performance of Hector Berlioz's Symphonie Fantastique. This is performed by Raphael Payer, leading the Orchestre Symphonique de Montréal.

That was quite the trip we just went on, and you can read into that a few different ways, depending on how well you know the story behind that. That was Symphonie Fantastique by Hector Berlioz, and that was performed by Raphael Payer, leading the Orchestre Symphonique de Montreal. 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More at friendsofwrr.org. I'm Brooke Scholl. Thank you so much for joining me today on this Memorial Day weekend. You're listening to Saturday Classical on WRR FM and HD1 Dallas-Fort Worth, classical music and the arts for North Texas. I have music by Georges Bizet coming up soon, but first we're going to hear soprano Renee Fleming sing the Pia Jesu from Fauré's Requiem. She is joined by Andreas Delfs and the Royal Philharmonic.

Beautiful singing from soprano Renee Fleming. She was joined by Andreas Delfs and the Royal Philharmonic in that recording of Pia Jesu from Fauré's Requiem. And now we're going to hear some very playful music depicting all the things that kids would do for fun, or at least what they used to do for fun. I don't know about iPads and stuff these days. But this is Georges Bizet's Children's Games. You're going to hear scenes of kids playing on the swings, spinning tops, playing with wooden horses, blowing soap bubbles, playing leapfrog, and so much more. This is Daniel Barenboim's Paris Orchestra, and they're performing Bizet's Children's Games.

0: Daniel Hope's mother worked for violinist Yehudi Menuhin, so he grew up in the midst of world-famous musicians. People like cellist Mstislav Rostropovich and sitar player Ravi Shankar. He was so smitten by the experience that by the age of four, he'd already decided on a career in music for himself. You'll hear violinist Daniel Hope playing music by Johann Sebastian Bach on Sunday Baroque this week.
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2: Maybe that brought back some childhood memories of all the games you used to play. 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And so now we're going to hear from natural horn player Anthony Halsted. He'll be performing Mozart's Horn Concerto No. 1 in D major, and he is joined by Christopher Hogwood and the Academy of Ancient Music.

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And now we get to celebrate the birth anniversary of one of the most famous Spanish pianists who ever lived, Elisa de la Roca. This is The Romantic Scenes by Enrique Granados, and this has its own little soap opera behind the scenes. So this piece was dedicated to a student of his. It was meant as a love letter to her. There was a little bit of an affair happening there. And of course, at its premiere, his wife could read between the lines. She knew exactly what it was and forbade him from ever performing it again after its 1904 premiere. So we didn't hear it for a little while, but here Elisa de la Roca is bringing it back. These are The Romantic Scenes by Enrique Granados.

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1: We get to hear Carl Nielsen's Third Symphony in just over 5 minutes, right after we listen to soprano Kiri Teikoana perform Charpentier's Dupuis le Jour from Luis. 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

That was Kiri Teikoana performing Depuis le Jour from Louise, the opera. Music by Charpentier, and she was joined by the Royal Opera, led by Jeffrey Tate. 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And so now we get to hear music from the Danish composer Carl Nielsen. Here is his Symphony No. 3. It's performed here by Fabio Luisi, leading the Danish National Symphony Orchestra.

Is Fabio Luisi leading the Danish National Symphony Orchestra in that performance of Carl Nielsen's Symphony No. 3. You heard soprano Fatma Saeed and baritone Palle Knudsen. I'm Brooke Schill, your host, and thank you for listening to Saturday Classical here on WRR, FM and HD1 Dallas-Fort Worth, classical for everyone. It was so great to see everyone last Saturday at the Summer Music Series at Mockingbird. It continues this evening. Picnics and leash dogs are definitely welcome, and everyone who brings their dog actually gets to enter a drawing to win a gift card from Hollywood Feed. Seating does fill up quickly, so we're encouraging you to bring your own chairs or blankets to sit on. 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Don't worry if it's raining. We're going to move into Angelica tonight. And we're also encouraging everyone to RSVP at wrr101.org/summer. And now we get to hear an arrangement by Busoni of Bach's Prelude and Fugue in D Major. Here is pianist Jeffrey Tozer.

0: That was Jeffrey Tate performing Bach's Prelude and Fugue in D major. 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
1: 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I'm Frank Dominguez. 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
0: In about 15 minutes, you'll get to hear Pinka Zukerman perform Beethoven and then music from Madama Butterfly just after that. But right now, we're going to hear the third movement from the Concerto for Two Horns in E-flat from Tafel Music by Telemann. You're going to hear French horn players Andrew Joy and Charles Putnam, who are joined by Musica Antiqua Colm.

It was the final movement to the Concerto for Two Horns in E-flat from Telemann's Tafel Music 3. You heard French horn players Andrew Joy and Charles Putnam, who were joined by Reinhard Goebel and the Musica Antiqua Köln. Support for WRR comes from the Fort Worth Symphony, wrapping the season on May 22nd through the 24th with Berlioz's Herald in Italy and Sibelius's Symphony No. 2, conducted by Robert Spano and featuring violist DJ Cheek. Tickets are at fwsymphony.org. And now for music that is conversational right from the very beginning as you hear the violin and piano imitating each other. This is Beethoven's Violin Sonata No. 10 in G major, and you're going to hear violinist Pinchas Zukerman joined by pianist Mark Nykrug.

That was violinist Pinka Zukerman joined by pianist Mark Nykrug in that performance of Beethoven's Violin Sonata No. 10 in G major. And as we head into this aria by Puccini, I just wanted to remind you that voting is still open for the aria countdown. You can go to wrr101.org/opera to choose up to three of your favorites, and Emilio Alvarez will count them down each weekday in June. That deadline for voting is this Tuesday, May 26th at 11:59 p.m. Vote now at wrr101.org/opera. And perhaps this is on your list of your top three favorite arias. This is Un Bel Di Vedremo from Madama Butterfly by Puccini. You're going to hear soprano Kirite Kawana, and she's joined by Sir John Pritchard and the London Philharmonic Orchestra.

That was Kirite Kawana performing Un Bel Divadremo from Puccini's Madama Butterfly. She was joined there by the London Philharmonic Orchestra, led by Sir John Pritchard. And now I have a very interesting lineup for you of three shorter pieces. So this is from a brand new album by pianist Julian Brokel and cellist Camille Thomas. So they took some really well-known works, some that were originally for cello and piano, some originally for the piano that were arranged for cello and piano.

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So first you're going to hear The Swan, followed by Erik Satie's Gymnopédie No. 1, and then their reflection to both of those. So you're going to hear elements of both of those works in that third and final piece of this collection. Please enjoy the playing of pianist Julian Brokkel and cellist Camille Thomas.

0: What an imaginative colliding of those worlds. That was The Swan, followed by Gymnopédie, followed by their reflection to both of those. That was cellist Kimmy Thomas and pianist Julian Brokel. 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
0: Make sure to stick around for David Ginder's show this evening. Lots of great stuff coming up on David's program. The celebration of Alicia De La Rocha's birth anniversary will continue as she performs Ravel's Left Hand Concerto. You'll get to hear Akira Ifukube's Symphonic Fantasia No. 1 from Godzilla, Bright Sheng's Shanghai Overture, and today is also organist Christopher Herrick's birthday. You'll get to hear him play the Gothic Suite by Leon Bullman. So stick around, a ton of great stuff on David Ginder's show this evening. We're going to continue with music by Bedrich Smetana. This is Vyshehrad from My Country, and this is depicting the second oldest castle in Prague that sits upon top of a rocky hill. So this music is mysterious and magical, just like that castle. This is Vyshehrad by Smetana, and it's performed here by Sir Colin Davis and the London Symphony Orchestra.

That was Sir Colin Davis leading the London Symphony Orchestra in that performance of Smetana's Vyacheslav from My Country. 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I do hope you join me tomorrow afternoon for Sunday Classical from 1 to 6. I've got music for Memorial Day weekend, including Yankee Doodle for cello and American Journey by John Williams and the New World Symphony by Dvorak. I've got Olga Kern playing Rachmaninoff and a newly released recording of Czech composers Martin Neu's Symphony No. 4. I've also got Yun-Chan Lim performing the Goldberg Variations by Bach at 3:30. For now, I'm going to leave you with music for the ballet by Daniel Francois Auber. This is the English Chamber Orchestra, being led by Richard Boning in this performance of Act 5 from Gustavo III.

0: Music for the ballet by Danielle Francois Albert that was performed by Richard Boning and the English Chamber Orchestra. I'm Brooke Scholl. I've been your host. Thank you so much for joining me for Saturday Classical on WRR FM and HD1 Dallas Fort Worth, classical for everyone. I do look forward to sharing more beautiful music with you tomorrow from 1 to 6, but for now, up next is Performance Today.
1: The story goes that a professor handed a term paper back to a student and said, "Your paper was both original and good. However, the parts that were good were not original, and the parts that were original weren't good." That's basically what Nikolai Rubinstein said to Peter Tchaikovsky after hearing this music. From APM, American Public Media, this is Performance Today. I'm Valerie Kaler. That's what Rubinstein eventually told Tchaikovsky. At first, though, there was nothing but uncomfortable silence. But then he unleashed a torrent of criticism, like Zeus hurling thunderbolts. The trivial, vulgar, bad, and enormously popular Piano Concerto No. 1 by Tchaikovsky on the way this hour. Here's a little piece that Michael Tilson Thomas wrote for pianist Yuja Wang. This is called "You Come Here Often?"

0: A piece called You Come Here Often? Michael Tilson Thomas wrote that for pianist Yuja Wong. He was an early champion of her career, booking her often with the San Francisco Symphony. They became lifelong friends. Yuja Wong, like MTT fans the world over, mourning his passing at the age of 81.
1: I'm David Ginder. Good evening. Welcome to a Saturday evening of music here on WRR 101. Later, I have Benjamin Britten's Spring Symphony, which is about May, the month of May, so it's time to get to it. Also, I have concertos tonight, the Ravel Piano Concerto for the Left Hand, and Philip Glass's First Violin Concerto, plus much more tonight. 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
0: From APM, American Public Media, this is Performance Today, taking you to concerts around the world. I'm Valerie Kaler. At the end of April, the great American conductor and composer Michael Tilson Thomas died after battling aggressive brain cancer for several years. He was 81 years old. Thomas left an indelible mark on the world of classical music. As co-founder of the New World Symphony, the professional training orchestra in Miami Beach, Florida, Thomas was integral in mentoring musicians as they started their professional careers. For 25 years, he led the San Francisco Symphony. He's credited with defining and inspiring the ensemble, shaping it into the forward-thinking organization it is today. He was beloved for respecting each musician and understanding their sound. He was a champion for contemporary music. Michael Tilson Thomas leaves behind an incredible legacy as a composer, conductor, and educator. And he'll also be remembered for his curiosity, his enthusiasm and joy, and his generous spirit. The piece we're about to hear resonates with Thomas's bright, playful personality, his willingness to explore and not take things too seriously. He wrote this in 1998 for a beloved patron of the San Francisco Symphony. This recording is from the premiere performance that same year. The late Michael Tilson Thomas conducting the San Francisco Symphony in his piece, Agnigram.

premiere with the late Michael Tilson Thomas conducting the San Francisco Symphony. He led that orchestra for 25 years until 2020. The following year, Thomas announced that he'd had surgery for a brain tumor, and then news followed that he had glioblastoma. When he made that announcement, he wrote, "A coda is a musical element at the end of a composition."

that brings the whole piece to a conclusion. A coda can vary greatly in length. My Life's coda is generous and rich. MTT continued to lead concerts on a limited basis through April of 2025. In his final chapter, even as he stepped back from public engagements and concerts, he returned to teaching at the San Francisco Conservatory of Music. He had a fervent desire to pass on his knowledge, passion, his excitement to the next generation of musicians. Michael Tilson Thomas's legacy will live on in his collaborations, in musicians he's mentored, in his recordings, and in the memories of all who got to know him, whether in person or in concert. American composer and conductor Michael Tilson Thomas. In just a moment, two quartets play Music for Eight, written by a 16-year-old.

0: It's a Saturday evening of music here on WRR 101. Good evening. Welcome. I'm David Ginder. Later, I have Bach. I also have Dvorak for orchestra, Berlioz for orchestra, and several pieces for Asian American and Pacific Islanders Heritage Month. 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Thank you. And from the National Medal of Honor Museum, marking Memorial Day weekend with opportunities to reflect and remember. You can add a name to the field of flags and connect to the stories of Medal of Honor recipients. Details at mohmuseum.org. 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
2: We've heard them both separately many times here on PT. The Isidore Quartet and the Moreau Quartet, each a super successful string quartet on their own. Let's hear from a concert they gave together at Spivey Hall, just outside Atlanta. Miro and Isidore side by side, playing the opening movement from the string octet written by 16-year-old Felix Mendelssohn.

Felix Mendelssohn was 16 years old when he wrote his whiz-bang octet for strings. That octet celebrated a big birthday in 2025, 200 years of flying fingers. There are not a lot of professional touring string octet ensembles, so we often hear performances from ad hoc ensembles at festivals, or, as in the one we just heard, from a shared concert with two different string quartets. The Isidore Quartet and the Moreau Quartet shared a program at Spivey Hall, each playing a full piece independently and then closing out the show with collaborative Mendelssohn. The Isidore Quartet comprises violinists Adrian Steele and Phoenix Avalon, violist Devin Moore, and cellist Joshua McClendon. Moreau's lineup, Daniel Ching and William Fedkenhauer violins, John Largesse viola, and Joshua Jindel cello. We heard all eight of them with the opening movement of Felix Mendelssohn's Octet for Strings from Spivey Hall in Morrow, Georgia. Our thanks to the Walter and Emily Spivey Foundation for that recording.

0: I'm David Ginder. Good evening. Welcome to a Saturday evening of music here on WRR 101. Later, Benjamin Britten's Spring Symphony, a great choral symphony using various poems about spring. Also, Maurice Ravel's Piano Concerto for the Left Hand. 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
1: The opening movement of this piece can feel like it hits with a lot of muscle, a lot of power. Just bam. The Piano Concerto No. 1 by Tchaikovsky. 1, 2, 3, 1, 2, 3. The pianist begins with these monumental pounding chords. It is epic. But really, that punchy grand opening? It's a little bit deceptive. The whole movement is surprisingly lyrical. And pianist Beatrice Rana loves to lean into the cantabile markings in the score, emphasizing the singing melodies. A reviewer for the New York Times even called her approach an embrace.

embrace. What a great word. Because yes, Rana has a way of making this war horse feel warm and intimate, just like a hug. It's really something special. We get to hear it from a recent concert in Berlin. Beatrice Rana at the piano with Manfred Honeck leading the German Symphony Orchestra. This is the opening movement of the Piano Concerto No. 1 by Tchaikovsky.